I've seen Grace Potter live, and she makes a big, wonderful noise in concert. You can find out for yourself at Sonic Lunch this Thursday. Jetty Ray gets it going at 11:30. We'll see you there with Bank of Ann Arbor and 107.1.

Beck will play the Fox Theater on October 12th on the Ride Lonesome Tour. That's the name of his album, too. Beck on Ann Arbor's 107.1. Phoebe Bridgers will play Little Caesars Arena on October 3rd. Here's Kyoto on Ann Arbor's 107.1.

don't just stream the songs, buy the music. So these great artists can keep going. It's another Made in Michigan track from Chelsea Lumber and Ann Arbor's 107.1.

simple step. Buy a both pack on Ann Arbor's 107.1 Made in Michigan. 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A lot of people, big fans of both pack on Ann Arbor's 107.1. Phoebe Bridgers before that, Kyoto. October 3rd at Little Caesars Arena. Jet on the way right now, The Strokes, Going Shopping. 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

0: This summer, run for something bigger than the finish line. 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
8: 20 years ago, the average attention span was about 2.5 minutes. Today, it's just 47 seconds. Pretty disconcerting. That's according to new research out of UC Irvine. But really, this isn't our fault, at least not entirely. We can blame technology and the world around us. Attention, it turns out, is not an unlimited resource. You only have so much of it to give. Start paying more attention to what times of the day you seem to be at your mental peak. Try to knock out the more complicated stuff during that time. It's also important to take breaks every so often so you can more easily lock in when you're trying to concentrate. One expert said, even trying to visualize where you want to end your day with everything all wrapped up or with tons left to do, that can act as a real motivator. I'm Dr. Sanjay Gupta, helping you live a better life.
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The Killers have a new album coming out called Reality Awaits. It was just recently pushed back. It was supposed to be out in June. Now it's out July 24th. Here's The Killers and Read My Mind from their first album, Sam's Town, on 107.1.

0: That's Lucy Dacus planting tomatoes on Ann Arbor's 107.1. That's one third of the group, Boy Genius. She is one third genius, Lucy Dacus. The Killers before that, and The Last Dinner Party in there. This is The Killers speaking from the album From the Pyre. Kelly Brown, along with you on this Saturday night. Have a fabulous night, and please stay tuned and listen to New Wave Nation. We'll be right back with Amos Lee and one of my favorite tunes on Ann Arbor's 107.1.
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11: We all know how important it is to stay active as we age, especially as we get older. But I've come to realize that for as good as people are about getting their cardio in, a lot of older folks really don't seem to be doing the recommended amount of strength training or even understand why it's so important. It helps you stay functional and therefore independent for as long as possible. Certified strength and conditioning specialist Dana Santis says a great place to start is not with dumbbells or barbells, but with your body weight, which allows you to build strength while also learning how your body moves and where your limitations exist. It also reduces the risk of overwhelming your connective tissue, which adapts more slowly than muscles as we get older. Once you're comfortable, you can dial up that intensity, but do it slowly, do it carefully. I'm Dr. Sanjay Gupta, helping you live a better life.
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1: All right, kids, let's get right to business on this week's New Wave Nation. Nina Blackwood here. Someone steals David Byrne's bike. Plus, we have Echo and the Bunnymen, the Stray Cats, the Cult, Devo, English Beat, and right now, Depeche Mode, World in My Eyes on New Wave Nation.

Slightly cynical, but it is indeed a beautiful world. Devo on New Wave Nation. I'm Nina Blackwood. Yes, police are at war with each other, and from what Stuart Copeland says, it's a good thing. Apparently, the threesome are flourishing on the artistic tension that ripped them apart decades ago. Copeland said, quote, "It's not the most comfortable place in the world being in the police. It's a bed of roses, all right, including the thorns," unquote. But the big surprise is Sting himself. He's obviously in a place where he could have demanded the lion's share of the profits, but everything's going to be split equally three ways, much to Copeland's surprise. Leaves him at a loss of words, like, da da da da da da, oh, no, please, on New Wave Nation.

scratching on that gray matter, the Mystic Knights of Oingo Boingo on New Wave Nation. I'm Nina Blackwood. Today's import bin was Bronski Beat's debut single on the British charts. It's a semi-autobiographical story of frontman Jimmy Somerville and the oppression of homosexuals in Scotland in the early 80s. The video depicted Somerville being attacked by a homophobic gang and being brought home by the cops to the family that he attempted to run away from. It's all about that small town boy, Bronski Beat, a New Wave Nation.

0: Tears for Fears on New Radio Nation. I'm Nina Blackwood, and Zach and I are going to relieve some tension on these lines right now. 877-333-WAVE is the number, by the way. Hello.
1: Hi, my name is Lisa. I live in San Francisco. My request was Kids in America by Kim Wilde. I absolutely love that song, and I just never get to hear it enough, and it just reminds me of, you know, being a teenage girl and having slumber parties and dancing around and, you know, just being silly. So I hope you play it. Thanks a lot. Bye.

Runaway Boys, the Stray Cats on New Wave Nation. I'm Nina Blackwood. Band member Will Sargent once said, "We had this mate who kept suggesting all these names like the Dazzmen or Glycerol and the Fan Extractors. Echo and the Bunnymen was one of them. I thought it was just as stupid as the rest, but you know what? They went with it. Here's the Cutter on New Wave Nation."

0: A very tired and spent Kate Bush on New Wave Nation. I'm Nina Blackwood. We're headed back to the phones, 877-333-WAVE. Hello.
1: Hi, this is Martin on the road between Sacramento and Reno. I'm listening to Nina Blackwood on Flash 103.9 Sacramento. And I would love to hear Love My Way by the Psychedelic Furs, because it always makes me think of the mixtape that my first high school love made for me. Her name is Heather. Anyway, Love My Way by the Psychedelic Furs. Thanks a lot. Bye.

Speaking of which, the Psychedelic Furs had to dump out of Big Rock and the Colonies tour that they were doing with The Fix and The Alarm. Fortunately, it was for a good reason, as a member had a baby. So let's switch gears now for some Stan Ridgway, huh? Just drive, she said. A new wave.

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And I said, you don't have to worry about me, no. And when I turned the headlights on,

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0: Now, some have falsely accused the Buzzcocks of being a nostalgia act. And while it's true that there have been two incarnations of the band, there's certainly no denying their relevance to punk then or now. They started out in Manchester, England with the Sex Pistols and the Clash and made their way through the years literally up to today. In fact, this very moment, the Buzzcocks. What do I get? Well, you get the New Wave Nation Punker of the Week.

Dave Nation, I'm Nina Blackwood. Did you know that David Byrne is an avid city bicyclist? Yeah. Well, now someone snagged his ride right in front of the IFC Theater in New York. He said, if anyone sees a bike with both a Shea sticker and a 1/4 space telescope, that's mine. He wasted no time in getting a new bike, however. Well, he can afford it, for crying out loud, but it always feels bad when somebody steals your property. You know, maybe you should have it on America's Most Wanted. I don't know. But here he is with the rest of the heads. Stay up late on New Wave Nation.

is a sin on New Wave Nation. I'm Nina Blackwood. This, you guys, grew up mere blocks from each other in New York, but never met until they were older. And then it was through a friend of a girlfriend. Ned Leben and Robert Rosen formed a band and quickly found themselves a novelty tune in the form of A-E-I-O-U and sometimes Y. As with most novelty acts, they were done after that one hit. Leben had actually wanted to go to work with Skritti Politti, but he unfortunately died of a heart attack in 98. Rosen became a script analyst for Oliver Stone and started writing his own screenplays. So here they are, Ned Leben and Robert Rosen, also known as Ebenozen, with A-E-I-O-U and sometimes Y. A new

The Church Reptile on New Wave Nation. I'm Nina Blackwood. The best of Elvis Costello, the first 10 years, and rock and roll music is out in stores for you now. It's a rock-themed collection of his hits, key album tracks, B-sides, and previously unreleased rarities. Here is Going High Fidelity on us, a new

snaky little tune from Love and Rockets on New Wave Nation, Amina Blackwood. It is the ultimate cliche. The parents are out of town, so you decide to throw a party. Remember that? Yeah. When I lie to you about that, I don't think so on New Wave Nation.

Live Nation, I am Nina Blackwood. The only ones were often referred to as being underrated. However, critics describe one of their songs, Another Girl, Another Planet, as being 3 minutes of pop perfection. Though the band's life was short, that one song affected many artists, including The Replacements and Greg Ginn, who both covered it. The Only Ones, here it is. Another Girl, Another Planet. 3 minutes of pop perfection from today's New Wave Nation Underground.

Games Without Frontiers, Mr. Peter Gabriel, who, by the way, was awarded an Ivor Novello Lifetime Achievement Award by the British Academy of Composers and Songwriters. Pretty big deal and well-deserved. You got that here on New Wave Nation. I'm Nina Blackwood. Now, this week's nugget of joy from the mind of Morrissey. Oh, it is a goodie. Quote, "We're all vulnerable. I could just pounce on you and saw your head off. It's about time we started admitting it and stop all this bravado." Unquote. Bravado? Does he have bravado? I think he does. Wow. Sounds healthy, huh? The Smiths. The Queen is dead. A New Wave Nation. I wonder if he was thinking of having her head sawed off, huh?

0: English Beat on New Wave Nation, one of our favorites. I am Nina Blackwood. And why don't we hook up next week on your favorite station for more of the best new wave punk and otherwise alternative favorites on, of course, New Wave Nation? Why not? 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It is produced by Dave Smalls and engineered by Zach Trinisi. The executive producer is Danny Sheridan. I'm Nina Blackwood for the United Stations Radio Networks. And that's that for this for now on New Wave Nation.
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1: Well, here's my final serenade. 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
0: 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The only important thing these days is rhythm and melody. 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
7: We've talked a lot about measles over the past year, but mumps has largely flown under the radar, even though it's been making a bit of a comeback as well. That's because fewer people are getting the MMR vaccine, which stands for measles, mumps, and rubella. The vaccine's been around for decades. It is effective. It is safe. What makes mumps outbreaks difficult to contain is that symptoms usually don't appear for 2 to 3 weeks after someone's been exposed. And that can make it hard to pin down where that exposure took place. And someone who is infected can transmit the virus to someone else before they are symptomatic. If you get sick, which could manifest like a run-of-the-mill respiratory virus or the telltale swelling of your cheeks and jaw, all you can really do at that point is to treat the symptoms and also isolate yourself so you don't infect anyone else. I'm Dr. Sanjay Gupta, helping you live a better life.
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9: Have you ever noticed that you mostly breathe through one nostril at a time? Even when you're not sick, even when your allergies aren't bothering you. The body actually switches the dominant nostril as frequently as every 2 hours while we're awake. That's according to Adam Taylor, an anatomy professor at Lancaster University in the UK.

Gypsy is the classic musical about celebrity and family that tells the story of Rose, an ambitious showbiz mother, and her two daughters as they travel the country in search of fame with their vaudeville act. As the times change, Rose must accept the end of vaudeville, the rise of burlesque, and the price exacted on her daughter by her drive to succeed. Don't miss Gypsy on stage at the Creswell Opera House, June 12th through the 21st. 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
0: Gypsy is the classic musical about celebrity and family that tells the story of Rose, an ambitious showbiz mother, and her two daughters as they travel the country in search of fame with their vaudeville act. 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
10: 20 years ago, the average attention span was about 2.5 minutes. Today, it's just 47 seconds. Pretty disconcerting. That's according to new research out of UC Irvine. But really, this isn't our fault, at least not entirely. We can blame technology and the world around us. Attention, it turns out, is not an unlimited resource. You only have so much of it to give. Start paying more attention to what times of the day you seem to be at your mental peak. Try to knock out the more complicated stuff during that time. It's also important to take breaks every so often so you can more easily lock in when you're trying to concentrate. One expert said, even trying to visualize where you want to end your day with everything all wrapped up or with tons left to do, that can act as a real motivator. I'm Dr. Sanjay Gupta, helping you live a better life.
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1: 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I'm Lucy Ann Lance, and this is the soul of our community. This is Community Cares.
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1: The Ann Arbor Summer Festival. It's been a community tradition since 1984. I'm Lucy Ann Lance, and this is Community Cares. The Ann Arbor Summer Festival champions performing arts, outdoor entertainment, and a whole lot of community spirit. This is a nearly four-week festival each June, and it attracts a diverse audience of more than 80,000 people, offering more than 200 concerts, art exhibitions, kids activities, a lot of spectacle, film screenings. We have it all here in Ann Arbor. This is a cherished tradition. And joining us to talk about it on our Community Cares today is Mike Michelon. He is the executive director of our beloved Ann Arbor Summer Festival. Take us back to 1984. How is it different today from how it started?
4: Yeah, you know, I think you never know how things are going to turn out. And so the interesting thing about the Summer Festival history is that it was really about activating the power center in the summer. You're talking about a period of time where a big academic calendar winds down, and in the 80s, the scene in the summer here was a little bit different. And Eugene Power had this vision for a festival that would animate and fill the power center that was recently built, and a flagship festival for our community. And you know, in the early days, I think Top of the Park, which we now think of as really home base for the Summer Festival and Ann Arborites in the summer, was kind of, I don't want to say an afterthought, but it was an extra component. It wasn't the main thing.
1: It was the free portion of the Ann Arbor Summer Festival. You had all the programmed events inside the Power Center back in the 80s, and then this was really lovely to have the hoi polloi,
4: yeah.
1: You know, come on out and really enjoy the same kind of cultural moments.
4: Absolutely. And I like the stories because at that point, there were a lot of shows indoors at the Power Center. And, you know, there's stories of people would go out at intermission, grab a beer, glass of wine, come back in. The house manager might ring a bell or something. And you know, over time, things evolve. And there was so much community interest and passion around the Top of the Park component that was really about community coming together, that over time that grew and evolved and spun off in ways that I don't think that the founders anticipated.
1: So now carry us through to today. What does the Ann Arbor Summer Festival look like today?
4: Yeah, I mean, I think it starts with Top of the Park, which is this gathering place for community. And I think it's its core arts and culture infrastructure in our community is the way that we think about it. And people have that available to them every night to come out and, sure, maybe circle things in the calendar that they want to see, but even more than that, know that they can just show up and they'll experience something wonderful, and they'll see their community.
1: And Top of the Park today is in a different spot than where it started. It literally was at the top of a parking structure at the time.
4: Yeah, people look back on that fondly. I wasn't around for that, but I wonder if we look back on that too fondly, because it was hot up there on the concrete. And I think that when we moved, I think that was another kind of inflection point for the organization.
1: It was by necessity, if I remember correctly. I think they were doing construction at that parking structure, and so it had to move at the time.
4: That's right. And, you know, if you went back, I'm sure that the organization probably thought it was an inconvenience. but years later, it was probably one of the more important things that ever happened in the trajectory of that program, that moving to a green space, To be able to spread out, to add different programmatic elements. It looks so much different than it did at the beginning there in the parking structure, but probably still has that community special feel.
1: And where is that green space today?
4: Ingalls Mall, we think of the Bell Tower, Burt Memorial Tower is a great landmark for people. And, spanning City Street and University Plaza, you know, literally bringing city and university together.
1: Mike, the Ann Arbor Summer Festival started out as a partnership between the city of Ann Arbor, and the University of Michigan. You talked about Power Center and how this all started with Eugene Power. How is it set up today? You're a nonprofit organization, right?
4: Yeah, we're a separate independent nonprofit, but we work quite a bit on campus in acting as one of the great performing arts presenters that are here in town, bringing city and university together. That's important because in a town like Ann Arbor, everyone's got, you know, multiple kind of connections.
1: Right.
4: And to kind of come together and not present, you know, the special things that are happening on campus, but also lift up all the artists that live in our backyard.
1: Right. And you have a board of directors?
4: We do. We have a great board made up of community members, university leadership, people in business, and they're all super invested in what we do.
1: How do you attract the talent here? Because you get some incredibly worldwide acts coming to Ann Arbor.
4: Yeah, that's a great question. You know, of the music artists at Top of the Park in particular, about 50% of them apply each year through a submission process. And so those are folks that are coming to us.
1: Mm-hmm.
4: And then the rest is made up of work that our team does throughout the year to work with agents, understand who's touring, and really present Ann Arbor as a great option for people in the Midwest that might be coming from Chicago and going to New York. And so I think on any season at Top of the Park, something that's very special is that you'll look at a bill on the Rackham stage, let's say, and you'll have a local band, someone that we all know and love seeing, playing alongside somebody that's on their way to Lollapalooza,
1: yeah,
4: or something.
1: Yeah.
4: And that's pretty special. You know, over 60% of the artists that perform at Top of the Park are local. And then mixing in these things that you just would not expect to see, internationally touring groups. There's a Korean bluegrass group that's coming through, will be a completely unexpected moment.
1: Korean bluegrass, did not know of that.
4: they say that they're the first and only bluegrass group in Korea is what they tell us.
1: Good to be first and only.
4: Absolutely.
1: If you go to a2sf.org, you can get the entire lineup, but we are going to give you a sneak peek on some of these. a2sf.org. This year's Top of the Park is June 12th through the 28th, 2026. June 12th through the 28th. Do all of the musicians get paid? And tell me about your funding and how you generate funds.
4: Yeah, everyone that performs at Top of the Park is paid as far as the artists go.
1: Mm-hmm.
4: There's also, you know, a wonderful collection of activities that we partner with other organizations with to produce. As far as our funding, it's a generous and diverse group of funding sources in our community. There's 50 businesses that step up, over 50 each year, that step up to support our program, local units of government. Certainly the city and the university that we talked about are important founding partners, and they come together each year to help make a season high quality and full.
1: So now what, 42 years old? Am I doing my math correctly?
4: That's right. 42nd season. You know, it's interesting that the first season was in 84. It was founded in 79. So there was like a 5-year process of figuring it out. There's a lot of ideas.
1: I mean,
4: we talked about
1: that. I didn't know that.
4: A lot of ideas about what it might be.
1: Right.
4: I spent a couple of days at the Bentley Library recently learning about the early history, kind of filling in the gaps that I didn't know. And that 5-year period is really interesting.
1: That is interesting. I did not know it took that long to pull it all together.
4: Yeah, I think that there was a lot of ideas at the time. I mean, I think that the early, including the idea of a summer theater festival here, And they settled on this, performing arts presentation across all the genre.
1: So how many stages do you actually have? You've got the Rackham, right? That stage. And then.
4: Yeah. At Top of the Park, there's two performance stages, okay. The Rackham and the Grove stage. The Grove stage is one that's really come up over the last few years and people love.
1: Where is that?
4: It's settled in the area of trees, the base of Burton Tower. And so it's a kind of a grove of trees. Mm-hmm. It's a really wonderful happy hour time period. The 5 to 7 hours in the shade with maybe a cold beverage is really special. Mm-hmm. The Rackham stage right in front of the Rackham building. And then a collection of other venues at Top of the Park. So the Annex, the Kid Zone. There's the retreat series, which is all the movement classes and things, wellness on the Power Center lawn. And those kind of make up the different performance areas. You know, the biggest performance area I think of is the mall itself that really plays host to these special attractions, these large outdoor spectacles, circus, street performance. And so
1: there's so many cool things that you don't normally see, you know. I mean, I marvel over what you bring out.
4: Yeah, I think people are really surprised and delighted by that in particular. There's not a ton of circus in the U.S. And so when these companies come in that we could bring in from Canada, it's pretty special for folks.
1: So what about this year?
4: So this year there's a company called Flip Fabrique. They're from Montreal. And they're performing their show called Summer Break on Ingalls Mall on June 17 and 18. There's a couple of performances each day. And they have this vacation bus that they arrive in and use as their performance space as well. And it's a lot of it'll be a wonderful show.
1: So what do they do exactly?
4: Well, they do circus arts. So
1: Flip Fabrique.
4: Acrobatics. physical theater would be a wonderful.
1: All right there in front of the audience who's all gathered around. I mean,
4: grab a blanket, a lawn chair, and grab a seat.
1: Yeah. You have at the entryway, Ann Arbor Summer Festival kiosks and, you're collecting donations at those. How much do you normally get from that? Are people generous?
4: People are generous.
1: Because this is free. This is a free event, right?
4: Yeah, free to enter. Not certainly, as you know, not free to produce.
1: Right. well put.
4: Yeah, there's this. Hundreds of donors throughout the year make contributions to the summer festival. At Top of the Park, it's in the thousands. People that feel inspired want to give a few bucks every time they attend. We recommend 10. And you'll get a nice sticker that says you donated. At Top of the Park, we're raising between $70,000 and $90,000 each year through those kiosks.
1: So, and again, that just adds to your major sponsors that are really helping to put this on.
4: Yeah, and so individuals, families, individuals, family foundations contribute over 40% of our operating budget each season. And then the rest of this pie is made up by businesses.
1: I like to talk about that because it's important people realize when you have a free event that the whole community comes to and enjoys and really puts Ann Arbor on the map. It's one of our signature events, the Ann Arbor Summer Festival. It does take something to put it on, obviously, and we have to remember that and salute those businesses and people for making this happen, especially for 4 decades now.
4: Yeah, I think that last part is maybe the most important, and that is individuals and businesses that return, year after year. We know there's a lot of need in the community, but this is something that takes continual investment to have these offerings.
1: Right.
4: It's core arts and culture infrastructure. This is the thing that makes where we live livable, and so it's every year
1: livable and special.
4: Livable and special.
1: Yeah. Mike Michelon, executive director of the Ann Arbor Summer Festival, an independent nonprofit dedicated to presenting a world class celebration of arts and entertainment that enriches the cultural, economic, and social vitality of our region. Visit a2sf.org and get all the details about this year's Ann Arbor Summer Festival. I'm Lucy Ann Lance. And this is Community Cares.
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1: You are listening to Community Cares. I'm Lucianne Lance as we continue with Mike Michelon, Executive Director of the Ann Arbor Summer Festival. In part one, we learned a lot about the history of the Ann Arbor Summer Festival. Now let's talk more about all the events that are going on and all the special people that are going to be performing. What are you most excited about, Mike?

0: How do you vet all of the performers?
1: Our team does a great job. I think the thing for us is there's always more that we want to present than we have slots and opportunities for. And so I think balance is important in the range of art forms. There's a lot of things that come to us, and then our team goes out year round to different venues and places to see performance.
0: Have you added up all the performance? Do you know how many all total
1: This year?
0: Yes.
1: You're going to punch
0: me. Or a ballpark
1: figure. Certainly over 100 individual performances. And then when you add in the other events, you know, we're up over 200 individual things happening.
0: It's coming up June 12th through the 28th here in Ann Arbor, throughout various venues, but also the beloved Top of the Park, which is along Ingalls Mall there and in front of Rackham Auditorium. As we continue our conversation with Mike Miquelon, tell us more about the performances.
1: Yeah, I think at Top of the Park there's a lot of things to circle in the calendar. Friday evenings in the Grove stage, we are typically offering a jazz program, so there's a great jazz lineup on Friday evenings. A couple of the kind of nationally touring acts I'd shout out for people this year that you might want to circle as can't miss. There's this great pop duo called the Army, the Navy. That is really wonderful, and we'll be performing at Lollapalooza and stopping at Top of the Park. My Brightest Diamond, who is the singer Shara Nova, has this Baroque pop group that will be performing at Top. She's Detroit based, and happy to have her. And then I think all the favorites, you know, we often talk about George Bedard closing out.
0: Are they closing out this year?
1: Absolutely. Yeah. And Lady Sunshine closing out the season on So Long Sunday.
0: Two phenomenal groups that have just been kicking it for so many years. I mean, they're just great.
1: Absolutely. Yeah. And the Gabriel Brass Band, Jess Merritt. There's a lot of really wonderful artists on the season.
0: Are we doing movies this year?
1: We are doing movies. So Movies by Moonlight returns. There is a theme this year, and that is holidays in June. This must be the first year that we've had a theme, but the lineup features a selection of movies that otherwise would be a surprise in June. So everything from Elf to Groundhog Day, Coco. It's a Wonderful Life. There'll be a nice collection.
0: Hamilton?
1: Hamilton, absolutely. Mm-hmm. Yeah. That'll be a big one for everyone on June 14.
0: Wow, amazing. Let's delve into the kids' activities. You've really thought about the children in our community. So much for them to do, and I just love seeing them out at all of these events. Talk about the Kids Zone.
1: Yeah, Kids Zone is there every day, beginning at 5 p.m. on Tuesday through Saturdays. And Sunday, we have an earlier start for families at 4 p.m., and this series is made possible through the work of a number of really great community partners in town. So whether it's the Ann Arbor Symphony Orchestra helping to produce a instrument petting zoo, the Riverside Art Center joining for activities, we work with a partner organization each night to produce produce an activity. And so and it's great just to have that for families to know that regardless of what the music offerings are, that we have the Kids Zone as a starting place for our kids to have something to do. And it's situated right next to another performance venue space that we have called the Annex, right on the other side of the fountain. And those two spaces often speak to each other. The programming in the Annex is for starting a little bit older kids through adults. And those two spaces together offer a whole different side of Top of the Park.
0: The Ann Arbor District Library is a partner as well. And at the Annex, they're doing Nerd Night, 7 p.m. What date is this one? Wednesday, June 17th, it looks like. There's such a bevy of events and so many different things that could really attract whatever your interests might be.
1: Art installations. A comedy night, a spoken word night.
0: Wow.
1: This is a venue that we've been trying to build up over the last few years, and I think it's really started to find its footing.
0: Yeah. Mike Miquelon, Executive Director of the Ann Arbor Summer Festival, which is coming up June 12th through the 28th. Mike, what about the food? It seems like there's a lot of food. How does that happen at the Ann Arbor Summer Festival?
1: Well, we have Ann Arbor and Washtenaw County is a great food community, and so we want to make sure that those offerings extend to Top of the Park. There's a great listing, a great lineup of vendors.

0: Oscars this year. I'm going to forget everyone if I name them, but maybe I'll start with who's new. And so that
1: great.
0: This year we're welcoming Crazy Jim's Blimpy Burger to Top of the Park, which is hard to believe that they haven't been there because they're
1: right.
0: an Ann Arbor institution. And so they're joining this year along with Chela's, Joe's Pizza, Simply Spanish, Vegano Italiano. I'm gonna forget some, but quite a few. There's ice cream, there's snacks, there's everything.
1: How does an establishment become part of that to be able to sell their food at Ann Arbor Summer Festival?
0: They reach out to us throughout the year and inquire. You know, for us, we want to make sure there's a range of offerings, range of price points. Whether it's the individual walking up or somebody that needs to feed a family of four hungry kids after running around at Top of the Park, we want to make sure that there's a lot of options.
1: Organizations and businesses also can rent space at Ann Arbor Summer Festival and host their own parties. How does that happen?
0: Yeah, there are party spaces at Top of the Park in both the Grove and the party tent, and we host anywhere from 15 to 25 individual parties and events each year. These are nonprofits, these are university departments, businesses. We're hosting a 50th wedding anniversary for somebody this year.
1: Oh, what a great idea that is.
0: Yeah, and the Top of the Park has meant a lot to them, and they reached out and said, can we host this? And we said, we would absolutely want to make that happen for you.
1: Wow.
0: And so I think for a lot of people, Top of the Park, the Ann Arbor Summer Festival, is part of their kind of core memories, and we want to kind of continue that for all ages. And so parties are one way to do that.
1: Do those groups bring in their own caterer, or is that something you help them with?
0: We have a team that helps them with all of that. We work with a collection of catering businesses to make that happen, and then we supply the bar and the entertainment.
1: Everything kicks off Friday, June 12th, and you have a First Friday party, a big party tent Top of the Park on East Washington Street that the Board of Trustees puts together. This is a private event, right?
0: Yeah.
1: Yes. And that's lovely to salute those that have really made this happen, which is going to be really nice as well. So.
0: Absolutely. First Friday at Top of the Park opening night is special. I think it's a homecoming and reunion for everyone. There's an energy that summer has kicked off and
1: right,
0: we're here.
1: Right. Go to a2sf.org. Get all the information about this year's Ann Arbor Summer Festival. How did you become the executive director, and what's your background, Michael?
0: My background is in the theater and performing arts world, and I came to the Summer Festival in 2014 and serving as the organization's general manager for 4 years, and then stepped into this role in late 2017. Had the pleasure of leading a really wonderful but small team.
1: Let's look ahead to the future. What will it take to keep this going? And how do you envision it even growing in the future? What are your hopes and dreams for the Ann Arbor Summer Festival?
0: I really appreciate that question. There, when we talk about the community of businesses and people that support A2SF, there's the work of every year, making sure that there's enough support for a high quality program. But when we look to the future, our most important goal right now is returning to a full scale season. Since COVID, we've had a reduced number of days, 15 days at Top of the Park, and so we've been focused on adding that week back.
1: Oh, really?
0: And that's mostly been a funding challenge, as the world of live events has changed quite a bit in what it takes to safely produce those events. So that's the big goal. We also have a pretty ambitious vision about the site itself and the audience and artist experience. And so we're focused on an infrastructure plan that includes the performance spaces, a covered stage, even the types of furniture that people can sit in and focus on, this is our site. We're not brick and mortar, but for that month that Top of the Park is up, it's important that people can stay and be comfortable and welcome.
1: Has it ever been talked about that these installations could stay throughout the year? In other words, if you did make that infrastructure change, that between the University of Michigan and your organization, is there a way to make that happen where this could be a venue for other kinds of events throughout the year, whether the Summer Festival puts it on or not?
0: Well, it's an interesting idea. You know, we have a lot of infrastructure that we pack up in trucks when the season's not taking place. And we've worked with a number of community partners to help support their events. We want some of these assets that otherwise aren't being used to benefit other work. And so that's something we've talked about a little bit.
1: That would be an interesting collaboration. Invite the community right now to the Ann Arbor Summer Festival.
0: Please join. June 12 is opening night at 5 p.m. at Top of the Park. And you can find out more at a2sf.org.
1: All right. And why should people go? What will they gain out of this?
0: Community, I think, is the word you've heard me say a lot. And I think that it starts there. I think shared arts experiences are more important than ever.
1: They really are.
0: Shared experiences, period.
1: Yeah, that's right. It's all about that connection with a human being. And, you know, after COVID, so many people obviously lost that. And I think it's been hard to build that back up again, even 6 years out now. So these are the kinds of defining moments that help you do that.
0: We all need some sort of shared reality.
1: Yeah, we do. I like that. Michael Miquelon, Executive Director of the Ann Arbor Summer Festival. Their mission is to present arts and entertainment that enrich the cultural, economic, and social vitality of our region. Go to a2sf.org, get all the details, and we'll see you out at the Ann Arbor Summer Festival, June 12th through the 28th, 2026. I'm Lucianne Lance, and this is Community Cares.
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20: A better life with Dr. Sanjay Gupta.
21: If you are struggling with substance abuse, alcohol, pills, whatever it may be, first of all, it's nothing to be ashamed of. We know addiction is a brain disease, and we also know getting into recovery can be tough. Also, in case this helps, I want to tell you about a new study at a Harvard School of Public Health, which found that spiritual belief, the idea of a steady religious practice, had a protective effect from addiction. Experts we talked to told us there were probably a few reasons why this might be the case. Number one, excessive drug and alcohol use would not be the norm in a religious community, and people want to fit in. Two, a belief in a higher power provides people with hope and solace, great foils for addiction. And three, and I think there's some merit to this, regular attendance in a faith community also provides connection. Just like in AA, camaraderie and social support is often what you need. I'm Dr. Sanjay Gupta, helping you live a better life.
13: 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He's got socks. 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Pop gets to pick. 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
14: Have you ever noticed that you mostly breathe through one nostril at a time? Even when you're not sick, even when your allergies aren't bothering you. The body actually switches the dominant nostril as frequently as every 2 hours while we're awake. That's according to Adam Taylor, an anatomy professor at Lancaster University in the UK. This alternating cycle is automatic. It's regulated subconsciously by the hypothalamus and the brain, he said. Your body does this to give each nostril a chance to rest and repair, so they don't get too dried out, which could make it easier for pathogens and inflammation to cause damage. Now, Taylor also said, studies suggest the left nostril may be more dominant, and when the right nostril is dominant, the body is in a more alert or even stressed state. Who knew? Pretty fascinating stuff. I'm Dr. Sanjay Gupta, helping you live a better life.
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1: Hi, this is Nick Forster. This week in E-Town, we're going to revisit one of our favorite shows, and it starts right now.

0: From E-Town Hall in the foothills of the Rocky Mountains, it's E-Town. Our guests this week are, from Marfa, Texas and Los Angeles, California, Jess Williamson, wildfire expert Rod Moraga, and from Nova Scotia, Canada, brushfire recording artist Bahamas. I'm Helen Forster. Join me now in welcoming our host, Nick Forster.
1: Thank you, Ellen. Thanks, everybody. Welcome to East Town Hall. We are ready for some fun. We have all the stuff. We have food for thought. We have music for your ears. We have a great little stuff to serve you this week here in E-Town. Jess Williamson is here, just barely made it because she was traveling and had a crazy wild travel day and got here just in the nick of time. She's just put out her fifth studio record. Great balance of kind of rootsy and dreamy and love songs and perfect, straight up her alley. And speaking of weird weather and weird travel days, we've all been affected by weird weather. We've also all been affected by fires one way or the other. And it's a thing that's happening more frequently. It's just a part of the modern reality. I know that Canadian wildfire smoke was introducing all the people in the northeastern parts of the United States to what that feels like to be really affected by wildfires, which I think they hadn't really figured out before that. So now they know, too. And we're going to learn more about that. We have an expert about fire with us this week. Rod Moraga is here, and he can tell us more. I want to mention that Bahamas has been here before. Since that time, he has moved full-time to Nova Scotia. He continues to write and record and tour and be a family man. In fact, he's got his whole family with him this week. He's recorded a new record that has a few more country vibes than I'm used to, and it's cool, and I think maybe that's a reflection of his new experience up there, but it sounds good, and we're going to get to play a bunch of those songs. We like it. We like that sound. We're really glad he could join us. He's brought along two singers, Felicity and Robin, and we're glad they're here. Would you please help me welcome back to E-Town, Bahamas.

Right on. Well, as Nick said in the introduction there, I do have some new music. I have a new album coming in September, and I'm excited to play some of those songs later in the set. But I'm sure I don't have to explain to you why I didn't tour much on my last album. Came out in 2020. When did it come out? I don't know when it came out. Anyway, I didn't do much playing there for a few years, so I feel like it's an opportunity for me to promote two records tonight. And there is someone here from my record label, so he'd probably appreciate that. It's available on compact disc and a variety of other formats. And we have a lot of unsold copies. Anyway, so we'll do another song. That last song and this next song here are both from this Sad Hunk record that I did a few years ago. And yeah, I know there were dozens of people that liked it when it came out. It was... song's called Not Cool Anymore, and it's just about getting older and sort of taking things a little less seriously, music and yourself and all things like that. It goes like this. How does it go? It goes like this. That sounded like the last song. Right? Same thing. All my songs are the same.

0: Afi Jernovan, welcome.
1: Thank you.
2: Nice to be here.
0: Bahamas.
2: Pleasure.
0: Good to have you back. Not cool anymore? I don't know. What do you think? It's different being a little older. You talk about how you were cool when you were 24. What was it like when you were 24?
2: I was very not cool. I was not cool at all in high school, and I'm so grateful that I found music because it gave me a lot of confidence just to put myself out in the world. And it's also, as you know, just sort of comes with a whole social component too. So for those of us that are a little more introverted, it's good because it sort of forces you to kind of meet people and learn how to relate to people. And
0: but wasn't there the coolest like music scene in Toronto where everybody knew each other and you're all kind of playing with each other and getting
2: That's the great thing about Wikipedia is I didn't grow up in Toronto.
0: Oh yeah.
2: And no, I grew up in about an hour north of Toronto in a town called Barrie, Ontario, which a lot of people lovingly refer to as the armpit of Canada.
0: Yeah.
2: But when I was growing up there, it was a wonderful place to be a kid. I was fishing and riding my bicycle and throwing rocks at things that I should climb at fences and stuff. And then as soon as I became a teenager and got into art and music, suddenly it was the most horrible place to be because there was about six other people who were interested in what I seemingly was interested in. So,
0: And school was not like your sweet spot.
2: I did not graduate from high school. Mm-hmm. I received an honorary high school diploma later in life, which one of my daughters was there when she was. It was quite a sweet, actually. My mother was there.
0: A kind of vindication.
2: Yeah, a little bit. Yeah. And then I kind of realized how useless it was, dude.
0: Yeah.
2: But I think
0: but useless.
2: You know, if I'm being completely honest, I think they rejigged the numbers a little bit. And they have some new way of calculating the credits, so they're like, actually, you did graduate.
0: They lowered
2: like
0: the bar, yeah.
2: Like 2014 terms or whatever, you're smart as the rest of us or whatever.
0: That's very sad. Yeah.
2: Well, that says a lot about some. You know, we probably shouldn't wade into that subject.
0: Yeah.
2: Anyway,
0: but let me ask you also, because your family's
2: let's cut that
0: Finnish.
2: Part out, shall we?
0: No. Listen. We'll figure it all out.
2: All right. But
0: your family's. Let's follow up on that a little bit here.
2: Sure.
0: Instead, your family's from Finland.
2: They are.
0: And so, when you were a kid, you spent some time in Finland with all your cousins.
2: I did. I spent a lot of time there. My mother's from Finland.
0: Yeah.
2: My mother actually was Miss Finland in like 19 something.
0: Wow.
2: That was like the least impressive thing about my mom's life.
0: Yeah.
2: For the record, but anyway. She moved to Canada, and she raised my siblings and I as a single mother. And we grew up pretty humble, pretty meager, you know, more than most and less than most. So I don't know how you say it. But anyway, they used to call it poor, but we don't say poor anymore. You say low income now. I don't know how you say that. That's the way we grew up.
0: But when you got to Finland and you saw your cousins.
2: But I was getting to that.
0: Yeah.
2: Before you started talking.
0: Yeah, right. I was trying to save you.
2: I know. I was wading into some dark territory.
0: Yeah.
2: Anyway, all that to say was that my mother sort of figured out it was cheaper to fly me by myself to Finland than to pay for childcare or like summer camp or whatever.
0: Yeah.
2: So on the last day of school, she would send me on a plane. At that point, you know, parents were a little bit different back then. They would ship their children off internationally unsupervised. And I loved it. I got to go in the cockpit back then, and they would give you endless ice cream and stuff, and I had a little special hat that I wore. And so as like an eight-year-old, I would just go to Finland for 2 months.
0: The international aspect must have been cool, though, because when you came back to your armpit of Canada town as an eight-year-old, having spent a couple months in Finland, you knew some tricks. You knew some things that your buddies didn't know. You were exposed to different things. And
2: maybe. I don't know. I mean, it's so easy as an adult to sort of decide what the narrative of your life is. Because you can decide, it can be whatever you want it to be, you know? And I could decide that my story is a tragedy or it's some sort of triumph. I rose from the ashes or something, you know? I'm sure I had so many advantages because of that. But I don't know if I was ever really aware of them. And I'm probably still trying to figure that out as an adult and will be for my whole life, you know? So
0: I noticed you do have an appreciation for, if not a fascination, with ice cream. So that may have started in
2: Finland. That's kind of why we moved to Nova Scotia, frankly. Yeah. They have this very special ice cream out there called Privateer's Bounty. And I was telling my friends in Toronto about this ice cream. Nobody seemed to care all that much. But anyway, eventually we entered in some real estate situations and we sold our house and we moved out there. And I went up to the corner store and I said, do you have any Privateer's Bounty? And the guy said, I think we have some in the back somewhere. And he went in the back and he says, it's not very popular. You can just have whatever's left. And he had this big bucket. I ran home. I decanted it into these smaller vessels. And I was phoning people in Toronto trying to tell them, they're just giving this stuff away. You guys got to get out here. The houses are cheap. It's insane.
0: Ice cream's free.
2: It's crazy. If you know, most of you work from home. Just come live in Halifax and do it.
0: Yeah.
2: Come on.
0: I love Halifax, actually. I hitchhiked there when I was 17 years old and found myself falling in with some like street musicians and was offered a spot on a Canadian television show.
2: Which one?
0: I have no idea.
2: Don Messer's Jubilee?
0: Could have easily been Don Messer's Jubilee, but when they found out I wasn't Canadian, the offer was rescinded.
2: Well, we have a lot of Canadian content laws that prohibit guys like you.
0: I realized it was affirmative action of
2: coming
0: one kind
2: in and
0: or
2: taking
0: another.
2: Our jobs. Yeah.
0: Yeah. But I did have a wonderful time there. And let me just quickly talk about you made a record. Hmm. And to me, this record has a little more of a country vibe. It's maybe just because the pedal steel and the feel of it is it just feels sweet. It has a kind of a sweet vibe to it.
2: Well, I appreciate that. Yeah. I mean, I'm very proud of the songs that kind of put together for this record. But basically, the whole thing kind of came together because, believe it or not, I keep on getting asked to go down to Nashville and write songs for other people. And I'm so terrible at it. I've tried it a couple times. And I enjoyed the experience. I love the songwriting. I love the narrative applications. Like I just love the traditions and all that stuff about country music that we all love. And the timing just felt good. I had done this thing during the lockdown, this sort of virtual album called Live to Tape, where we recorded with musicians all over the world, and one of them was a Nashville session.
0: Yeah.
2: And at that point, I decided that I'm going to employ some serious age discrimination when I make my next record. And I told my manager, I only want to work with people who are in their 70s or older. And it's getting harder to do that. Anyway, we...
0: there's a kind of a narrow window that... You know,
2: as you can tell, I'm not prepared to talk about or promote this record at all. We just decided yesterday, you know what? Who cares? Let's just play some new songs.
0: Yeah.
2: We've never played any of these tunes since I recorded them. So we're going to see what happens. But anyway, I recorded Nashville with Octogenarians. And if you like slow, sort of boring music, then there's some of it coming out. And I hope you'll enjoy it.
0: I called it sweet. Yeah, it's got a sweetness to it.
2: Absolutely.
0: Yeah.
2: Absolutely.
0: We have a lot more music to get to, and
2: I should probably stop talking. Frankly,
0: I think we're gonna play.
2: Let's do it. Let's try a new one.
0: All right, let's hear some more music. Welcome back, Bahamas.
2: All right, the song's about ice cream.

0: Thank you.
1: That's Bahamas. A.B. Irvinen, along with Felicity Williams and Robin Dan and the E-Tones, Braxton Kahn, Eric Moon, Kevin Johnson, Cooper Dickerson on the steel. They'll be back to play some more music later on in the show.
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7: I'm Nick Forster. You are listening to E-Town. Bahamas is going to be back. They'll be back later on to play some more music. Coming up, Jess Williamson is here, really talented singer and songwriter, originally from Texas. She's going to be out to play some songs from her newest record, which is called Time Ain't Accidental. I was talking about the wildfire season getting longer and more widespread, and of course, it is scary and destructive, and it's a byproduct of climate crisis, but I figured we'd also learn a little bit about it, so I asked an expert, and we have one. Rod Moraga has been working in natural resource management for over 30 years. He was the CEO of Anchor Point Group Wildfire Consulting, focused on fire behavior modeling and forest management. He's a former ranger supervisor, forest and fire ecologist, and prescribed fire manager. He serves as operations chief and on the Rocky Mountain Complex Incident Management Team as a fire behavior analyst. He's also a volunteer firefighter with the Left Hand Fire Protection District. Please welcome to E-Town, Rod Moraga. Welcome, Rod. Thanks for joining us. You got a degree in forestry from Rutgers, is that right?
8: I got a degree in forestry, but between my junior and senior year, I did an internship out here on the White River. And without me knowing, when you sign up to be a forest technician, it actually means you're going to be a firefighter. So I actually got into firefighting without wanting to.
7: Wow.
8: And that changed my path because, as it were, as the 88 Yellowstone fires were happening that summer. And so we talked a lot about letting things burn, and that changed my career path completely into fire ecology and fire modeling and fire behavior.
7: And And I imagine the fundamentals are pretty much the same. We've got, you know, dry forests, and lightning strikes have been happening for millions of years. But what, in your mind, are the big drivers that have changed things lately?
8: Well, one, there's houses in the way now.
7: Right.
8: Obviously, the development into the forests and around the forests, and not just forests, obviously, all vegetation types. Most ecosystems in the world are fire dependent. They just have different cycles.
7: Meaning it's better for them when there's burning from time to time.
8: Absolutely. Yeah. They need fire in order to invigorate and grow and stay as healthy ecosystems.
7: That's interesting. And I guess the other thing that's changed is...
8: Well, the climate has definitely changed the way our seasons go as far as fire seasons. You know, they've extended our seasons no matter what happens, because right now we've got a lot of rain here locally. That means more vegetation, but all that vegetation goes dormant, and then we have a fall fire season.
7: So. Yeah. Now, speaking of houses in fire-prone areas, you lost your house to a wildfire.
8: I did, yeah. I lost my house in the Four Mile Fire in 2010.
7: Yeah. And so you're a guy who knows all about it. So are there things looking back that you woulda, shoulda, coulda?
8: You know, the word irony comes to mind.
7: Yeah.
8: yes, I was an expert in these things, and yet my home did burn. And that speaks to the change. I did all of your typical defensible space things that need to be done. But defensible space, for those of you who don't know what it is, but the idea is to mitigate or reduce some of the vegetation around your property in order to reduce the intensity of the fire. Not put it out, not stop it, but reduce the intensity, which gives the opportunity for firefighters to make a stand at your house. Well, that was a great model in the old days when it was one or maybe five houses being threatened. But the issue we have now is that the way these fires are burning now so intensely, we'll have 1,000 homes threatened at once.
7: Yeah.
8: So defensible space isn't enough. if no one is there to put the fire out. So, yeah.
7: So it sounds a little hopeless, like there's not really that much you can do to this natural cycle.
8: Well, so, there is.
7: Yeah.
8: There is.
7: Let me ask you what that is.
8: Okay. Thank you for asking. So I think there's different levels. Okay. So if you're already here, you've already got a property, then the best thing you can do is harden the home. And what we mean by that is fire-resistant construction. There's just some materials that are far better than others in terms of how they're going to withstand heat and embers. But I think bigger picture, we have to start thinking about zoning and planning. Right. That's the place where it starts. We need to not build in really fire-prone areas.
7: Yeah. I don't want to think of it as being futile because I'm still committed to it and have been for decades, but I still feel like it's important to think about our carbon footprints and just like imagine ways in which we might be able to live a little lighter on the planet. What do you think?
8: Absolutely. Yes, I rode my bike here.
7: Yeah. Oh, cool.
8: You know, we have to change our attitude towards this because nature will always try to find balance, and that's not always pretty. In our time scale, it's pretty abrupt and harsh. So the things we're seeing, all these natural hazard events, are just the way of nature trying to get itself back to balance. And if we want it to subside, we're going to have to do something about it.
7: Something dramatic, yeah. If anybody's listening and they want to see for themselves ways that they can be smarter about this kind of stuff, is there a website, any place they can go, or are there resources that are easily available?
8: Firewise.org would be a good national website that has a lot of good information. Locally, either the State Forest Service or the Division of Fire Prevention and Control.
7: In each state has one?
8: Pretty much, yeah.
7: Firewise.org was the first one?
8: Yes.
7: Great. Well, listen, I appreciate sharing your information and your expertise, but almost more than that, I really appreciate the fact that you're a firefighter. You're out there, you know, I mean, I'm sure you have many harrowing tales to tell about fires that grew around you that you didn't expect.
8: There's been a few close calls, but...
7: Yeah. Well, listen, we all benefit from guys like you out there willing to fight these fires, so I thank you for that as well.
8: Thank you.
7: Rod Moraga, thanks so much for being here.
8: Thanks.
7: As I mentioned, we're going to have more music from Bahamas before long. Right now, I want to tell you that Jess Williamson is here. She grew up in Texas. She got started making music when she was in college at UT in Austin. She started out by taking banjo lessons and having her own radio show. So those are not typical beginning stories, origin stories. Then she moved to New York to study photography at Parsons. She put her first band together there, and then a move back to Texas, eventually a move to L.A., kind of brought her to where she is now, having just released a beautiful record, her fifth studio record. She, too, put out an album just in 2020, just when she couldn't tour behind it, but now she's got another one. This one is called Time Ain't Accidental. Really happy she's here. Please welcome to E-Town for her first visit, Jess Williamson.
0: Thanks so much. I'm going to do a song for y'all off my record that came out in May of 2020. The record's called Sorceress, and this song is called Wind on 10.

Thank you so much. I had a new record come out. It's called Time Ain't Accidental. And I'm going to do a song from that album for y'all now. This one's called God and Everything.

0: Jess Williamson, welcome to E-Town.
1: Thank you.
0: Yeah.
1: This is so cool. Thanks for having me.
0: Yeah. Well, we want to get to know you a little bit. It seems like this moment is, you know, it's your fifth record, but it seems like now people are kind of noticing, like, you know, Great Press and Rolling Stone and all this stuff. It's like Jess Williamson's arrived.
1: That's so sweet. Thank you.
0: Yeah.
1: Well, it didn't help putting out a record in the middle of COVID.
0: No.
1: My last one kind of flew under the radar.
0: Yeah.
1: Just wasn't a convenient time for new music.
0: I don't know. I want to say that your previous record, Sorceress, wasn't apologetic, but it was tender in certain ways that felt like maybe it was almost a breakup record or something like that. Mm-hmm. But is that fair? I don't know.
1: No, I love this. It's true. I mean, that record was written kind of in the last gasps of a relationship. And then by the time the record came out, the relationship was over and it was COVID. And I was kind of faced with like lockdown and being single for the first time in so long, being really heartbroken and also bummed that I was having to cancel all my tours. Yeah. And
0: that sounds like good song fodder.
1: Exactly.
0: Yeah.
1: Yeah. So then I had nothing but time and like a lot of inspiration.
0: Yeah.
1: And I was really motivated to just write a lot of songs.
0: Yeah. And I guess I wanted, you know, want to know, when you were there and stuck in LA, did you feel the difference between being alone and being lonely? Did you like make that distinction?
1: What was cool about that time is I realized that if I embraced the solitude, it wasn't so lonely, really. You know,
0: yeah.
1: I think the anxiety, thinking that you're going to be lonely, is actually worse than the reality of just being by yourself.
0: Yeah.
1: And, you know, I should say I wasn't always alone. I had a couple other friends that were in my pod that also lived by themselves. You know, the other single people kind of all found each other a little bit. So I had, you know, a couple of friends I would go on walks with and stuff like that.
0: Did you eventually do like dating apps and stuff like
1: that? Yes.
0: You did.
1: Yeah. Yeah. I mean, I'd never done that before. And then
0: neither have I, actually.
1: I mean, it was, you know, it's funny. That was also good song fodder. So,
0: yeah. Talking about fires, was it Tinder? Was that the one you're using?
1: That very brief.
0: Yeah. Okay.
1: That was the scary one.
0: Yeah. Anyway, I do want to ask you about how the early you, when you're a college kid, and you were drawn to the banjo. Like, what made you find the banjo as your instrument for self-expression?
1: When I was in college, a friend of mine had a house show, and this local Austin guy named Ralph White played, and he plays the banjo. And I'd never seen it played that way. He has this incredible style. It's really unique to him. And I was enraptured by that. And the next day, Googled like banjo lessons in Austin.
0: Wow.
1: And found this place, South Austin Music.
0: Yeah,
1: it's a music store.
0: Yeah.
1: And found my teacher, Eddie Collins. And it was really affordable. And like, to my surprise, he had an opening and I just showed up and started taking lessons.
0: Yeah. So you showed up in New York City going to Parsons and studying photography with the banjo in hand.
1: I know. It's pretty funny.
0: Yeah.
1: I was like a fish out of water.
0: In a way, but it's also sort of like the hippest hipster in Brooklyn would probably be doing that.
1: There's such a history of folk music in New York too, you know?
0: That's where I come from. And yeah, that's how I got exposed to folk music and all that stuff. Well, the journey continues, and now you went out to L.A., now you're back in Marfa.
1: Well, I'm splitting time between L.A. and Marfa, Texas now.
0: Yeah. And Marfa's a super art-centric town.
1: Yeah.
0: It's kind of an island unto itself, isn't
1: it? Absolutely. People that live there call it, like, being on the island.
0: Yeah.
1: And when you got to get out of town, you got to get off the island every now and then.
0: Yeah. And so when you normally tour, are you touring with a band? Or
1: Yeah, I'm just about to wrap up a little over three-week tour with my band.
0: Yeah.
1: Yeah.
0: Well, we don't have your band with us this week, but we have our band.
1: I know, it's awesome.
0: So we should eventually play some music together.
1: I would love to.
0: Welcome back to E-Town, Jess Williamson.
1: Thanks. this next one, it's another one off my new record, and it's called Hunter.

0: as Jess Williamson from Texas and Los Angeles. Time Made Accidental is your new record, along with E-Tones. Jess Williamson will be back at the very end of the show. We've got more music coming up from Bahamas after a short break.
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0: I'm Nick Forster. I want to say hello to our listeners who are hearing E-Town right now on stations like KROV in Oroville, California, on WKZE in Red Hook and throughout the Hudson Valley, and on KMSU in Mankato, Minnesota. As always, if you want some more information, you want to learn more about what's happening at E-Town, or you want to find out how to get tickets to a live show, so much is online at etown.org. Okay, we learned a little bit about Fire. We learned a little about Jess Williamson, who's kind of new. We got to revisit with Afy and decide exactly where the interest in ice cream comes from. We can each draw our own conclusions about that. But the songs are strong, and we're glad we got more coming. Would you please welcome back to the stage, Bahamas.

And so, you know, I like to evolve as a songwriter. We're going to do a song now about gelato and bring the band out. It's pretty strong. You really just give me a whole thing to run with here, at the risk of ruining the whole show.

0: Right on. Thanks so much.
1: This one's just about trying to put love out in the world. 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

0: Thanks so much.
1: That's Bahamas. Abe Yerminen along with Felicity Williams and Robin Dan, plus the house band, B-Tones, Braxton Kahn, Eric Moon on the keys, Kevin Johnson on the bass, newcomer Cooper Dickerson on the pedal steel. The record is called Bootcut. We're going to do one more song and get everybody out here on stage to do this last number for you. I want to thank all our guests, of course, Jess Williamson coming in from Texas via South Dakota on her way to L.A. Thanks to Bahamas coming from Canada at the end of their tour. Thanks to the E-Tones. Thanks to Rod Raga for coming and helping us learn more about the intensity of fires and how they happen and what we can do about them if we can. Thanks to the house band and to Helen Forster. Thanks to our engineers and our volunteers. Thanks to all of you for being a part of the audience this week. We're going to leave you with a song that was written by John Prine and made famous actually by other people. I'm Nick Forster. Hope you can be with us next week right here in E-Town.

0: Beautiful title track to an album equally as beautiful, Take Me to the Alley. That is Gregory Porter and Chip Crawford live here at Acoustic Cafe. And as I mentioned, fingers crossed, a new album from Gregory Porter later this year. And ahead, another Billy Joel classic in the hands of Matt Nathanson and our in-studio guest, Joe Pernice.
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0: Deep Into the Dawn. Now, on the new album called Sonny, I Was Wrong, Joe Pernice is joined by Amy Mann for a duet on that particular song. Here he is joined by Pete Mancini, joining our in-studio guest this week, Joe Pernice. And we'll have more with Joe in the second hour on Acoustic Cafe. 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And coming up, a brand new album from Jalen Naganda, also Kevin Morby, Old Crow Medicine Show with a guest, and that guest live here last year. 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
0: You're listening to Acoustic Cafe. I'm Rob Reinhart. Jalen Naganda left the States and made a career for himself for a while in Europe. And there he was doing all kinds of things, including psychedelic music, folk rock, all of it. Then he came back to the States and definitely locked into a groove. That groove being the retro soul you will find on the Daptone Records label. So it's no surprise that Daptone Records signed Jalen Naganda. And a new album is out now. It is called Doctrine of Love. And from that, here is Jalen Naganda and Love Is Gone on Acoustic Cafe.

0: Tuttle, live here. That was last year and the album called Little Miss Sunshine. And from that, we just heard the song called Old Me, New Wig from Molly Tuttle, who is also working with Ketch Secor and Old Crow Medicine Show on a brand new song called Last American Waltz. Next hour on Acoustic Cafe, we have new music from Brother Wallace, Teddy Thompson, the Irish band Dervish, another Jack Johnson demo, Shamika Copeland live here, plus more with our in-studio guest, Joe Pernice. 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
0: We're starting the second hour of Acoustic Cafe now. I'm Rob Reinhart, and we'll have more with our in-studio guest this week, Joe Pernice, in just a bit. We'll start the hour, though, with Brother Wallace, who comes out of Georgia, and it will come as no surprise. He comes out of the church. You will hear that sort of pyrotechnic vocal performance all throughout his debut, which is called Electric Love. But there are some more delicate moments on the album as well. Hope of Fools is the name of this one from Brother Wallace on Acoustic Cafe.
6: Man, I'm out here living, trying to make it day to day.

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0: on to hell, devil. Go on to hell.
1: Tell the devil to go to hell. That is Shamika Copeland with some foot stomping music here live in our studios back in 2024 on Acoustic Cafe. BB Stockwell before that from the forthcoming album Volume 1, which will be out on the 26th. And we heard the song When You Know. And coming up, Joe Pernice from our archives and more with Joe Pernice now as our in-studio guest.
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8: A Better Life with Dr. Sanjay Gupta.
9: Breast cancer is the most common cancer among women in the world. And according to a new study out of the University of Washington School of Medicine, an estimated 3.5 million cases a year are expected by 2050. Now, the good news is we've gotten so much better at screening, earlier detection, and cutting-edge treatments in many countries, including here in the United States. But even here in America, black women have a death rate from breast cancer that is 40% higher than white women, a disparity that exists despite our world-class treatment infrastructure. So what can you do to lower your risk? Eat less red meat? Try your best to manage your blood sugar and your weight? Exercise is really important. Cut back on drinking, quit smoking. And remember this, you should start getting mammograms. At what age? 40. That's when you should start. I'm Dr. Sanjay Gupta, helping you live a better life.
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1: You're listening to Acoustic Cafe. I'm Rob Reinhart. We'll have more with our in-studio guest here, Joe Pernice, in just a moment. Joe has now made an official solo debut as of this year. However, the last we sat down with Joe was 30 years ago when he was in Scud Mountain Boys, a band that he founded in Northampton, Massachusetts. And from the album called Massachusetts, which was the last of the three that band put out, here they are, live in our studios, performing the song called Penthouse in the Woods at Acoustic Cafe.

it's no glamour to it. 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Oh, if I'm not a star.

0: had before.
1: Ann Arbor's 107.1, that's Noah Kahan and Cynic, recorded right here in this building. That's an exclusive Studio A2 track from 2019, and you're having Sunday brunch in Studio A2. I'm Scott Vertical, your host, every Sunday morning for a full hour of songs recorded here in Ann Arbor, and they are versions of songs you are not going to hear anywhere else. 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

That's Rozzy with Good News on Ann Arbor's 107.1. Amos Lee before that. Now, these songs were recorded right here in Ann Arbor. You're having Sunday brunch in Studio A2. And that Rozzy song was just recorded back in April at the Leon Loft. Amos Lee recorded right here in this building the song Truth from 2008. This was recorded about 3 years ago here in our studio. Made in Michigan music from Chris DuPont. This is Annie Lindberg on Ann Arbor's 107.1.

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1: 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At 9 o'clock, it's Monday morning at the movies with Nick Alderink from the Michigan and State Theaters. We're going to hear from Sonic Lunch artists like Devin Gafilian, Grace Potter, and Michigander. 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

Suzanne Vega on Ann Arbor's 107.1. You're listening to a full hour of songs recorded right here in Ann Arbor. It's Sunday Brunch in Studio A2, and that version of Caramel, recorded in this building in 2014. Still to come before the hour is over, you're going to hear from Ed Sheeran. We've also got a track from Southern Avenue lined up for you as well. And a lot of these songs are recorded at the Leon Loft. They are recording sessions for Rob Reinhart's Acoustic Cafe show that you hear every weekend morning here on 107.1. Sometimes those conversations and songs are recorded at the Leon Loft right down the street. And if you want to be in the room for a future Leon Loft session, you can go to leonloft.com and get registered, and maybe you'll be in the room when something like this happens. This is from 2016, City and Color performing Lover Come Back live at the Leon Loft. You're having Sunday Brunch in Studio A2.

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1: Our pick of the week is the new album from the Claypool Lennon Delirium called Parrot Ox and the Golden Egg of Empathy. It's psychedelic, jam band, indie pop, and it's actually quite catchy. We'll play four from that album, and I'll have to break out music from the Dukes of Stratosphere, Flaming Lips, King Gizzard and the Lizard Wizard, and other bands with fun names for Under the Radar Radio, brought to you by Bank of Ann Arbor, Sunday from 7 till 9 on 107.1.

angels to die. Ann Arbor's 107.1, you're having Sunday brunch in Studio A2. That was Ed Sheeran, The A-Team, recorded live in this building in 2011. Before that, Adele recorded live in this building in 2008, the song Hometown Glory. Will we ever see Ed Sheeran and Adele in these studios again? I don't know. They're kind of busy these days. They weren't quite as busy back in the day. And that sometimes we catch them on the way up. And then who knows if we'll ever see them again. Every Sunday morning, we treat you to a full hour of songs recorded right here in Ann Arbor. And this one recorded live at the Leon Loft just last year. This is the band Southern Avenue. The song is Found a Friend on 107.1.

The Croswell Opera House in Adrian is celebrating their 160th anniversary with a fantastic lineup, including one of the greatest musicals of all time, Gypsy, A Musical Fable, June 12th through the 21st. If you'd like to win tickets, you can enter at AnnArbor's1071.com.

That's James Morrison with Precious Love, recorded in this building in 2009. Before that, Southern Avenue, recorded live at the Leon Loft. Their song, Found a Friend. You're having Sunday brunch in Studio A2, but we are about to clear the tables. Brunch is almost over here. We're going to return to normal programming, but before we do, this is Sarah Bareilles, recorded live at Borders Books in 2008. It's Ann Arbor's 107.1.

Ann Arbor's 107.1 Sonic Lunch artist Michigander with his latest Freaking Out. Hosier before that. And of course, we have cleared the tables for Sunday brunch from Studio A2 with me, Scott Vertical. Every Sunday morning, a full hour of exclusive songs recorded right here in Ann Arbor. And you're not going to hear those versions of those songs anywhere else. Thank you so much for joining me today. Coming up before the hour is over, we're going to hear from Snowcaps. Grace Potter is on the way as well. I'm going to tell you why you might want to stop by the library today. And right now, this is a live version of the Allman Brothers tune, Melissa. It's the Indigo Girls on Ann Arbor's 107.1.

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Grace Potter on Ann Arbor's 107.1, The Police before that. Now, of course, Grace Potter playing at Bank of Ann Arbor's Sonic Lunch this Thursday. It's going to be a big one, so you want to get there nice and early. Plus, you don't want to miss Jetty Ray, Made in Michigan artist, opening up for Grace Potter. Bank of Ann Arbor's Sonic Lunch happens every Thursday, pretty much all summer long, right here with Ann Arbor's 107.1. You want to go to the Downtown District Library today, the Ann Arbor District Library, because right now is the Ann Arbor Comic Arts Festival. And it is a celebration of comics with workshops, art activities, and one-on-one encounters with comic readers and comics makers. And when we say comics, we're not talking about like stand-up comics. We're talking about graphic novels, the kind you read. And so if you have never been to something like this before, or your kids have never been to something like this before, you're going to have a wonderful time. These artists, these creators, love interacting with young artists and young people and people interested in the craft. And so if you have a young person in your house who is interested in things like graphic novels and comics and stuff, you got to head over to the Ann Arbor District Library, the downtown branch. It only happens till 5 o'clock today. So get details at aadl.org or just head over to the Downtown District Library. It's Beck on 107.1.

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1: Ladies and gentlemen, as you know, we have something special down here at Birdland this evening, a recording for Blue Note Records.

Ann Arbor's 107.1, that's Us Three with Cantaloupe. Before that, Snow Caps. Now, that Us Three song, Cantaloupe, features samples from the 1964 Herbie Hancock recording of Cantaloupe Island. And that sample at the beginning, though, when they the person making the announcement, that's actually Pee Wee Marquette from the Blue Note album A Night at Birdland Volume 1 by the Art Blakey Quintet from 1954. So great stuff happening in that song by Us Three. It's Peter Gabriel.

That is brand new from Brandi Carlile. The song is called Life on the Run, made in conjunction with the National Park Foundation. You can find out more details about them at nationalparks.org. 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We've got Devin Gafilian on the way, and right now it's the Killers.

Ann Arbor's 107.1, that's Devin Gafilian with IRL. Before that, Coldplay. Of course, Devin Gafilian performing live at Bank of Ann Arbor's Sonic Lunch on July 23rd. 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Good afternoon. I'm Scott Vertical. Thank you so much for joining me today. Coming up this hour, we are going to hear from Jesse Wells, The Strokes coming up too. You know, the Avett Brothers are in town Friday night. We'll talk about that and we'll hear from Avett Brothers. But first, it's REM.

The Sonic Lunch Summer Concert Series continues Thursday with Grace Potter. It's live and it's free. We'll see you there with Ann Arbor's 107.1.

Avett Brothers on Ann Arbor's 107.1 REM before that. Avett Brothers in town at Hill Auditorium this Friday night at 8 o'clock, along with Mike Patton, part of their new project, Avett Patton. It's a brand new thing, and it's not like the Avett Brothers. It's not like Mike Patton. It's something completely different. So they've combined their musical sensibilities and come up with something completely new and original, and you're going to hear a bunch of different, unique stuff, avant-garde, experimental things. And that's part of what the Ann Arbor Summerfest is all about, introducing you to new concepts, new music, things that you're going to listen to for the rest of your life sometimes. And so that might just happen Friday night, Hill Auditorium, to hear Mike Patton sing at Hill Auditorium. Yes, please. I'll take one of those. Yes, please. So go to a2sf.org and get your tickets for this very special, very unique, probably once in a lifetime opportunity to see Avett Brothers and Mike Patton live at Hill Auditorium. Again, it's this Friday night, 8 o'clock, and get tickets at a2sf.org. Here's Lola Young.

0: This summer, run for something bigger than the finish line. 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
10: Have you ever noticed that you mostly breathe through one nostril at a time? Even when you're not sick, even when your allergies aren't bothering you. The body actually switches the dominant nostril as frequently as every 2 hours while we're awake. That's according to Adam Taylor, an anatomy professor at Lancaster University in the UK. This alternating cycle is automatic. It's regulated subconsciously by the hypothalamus in the brain, he said. Your body does this to give each nostril a chance to rest and repair so they don't get too dried out, which could make it easier for pathogens and inflammation to cause damage. Now, Taylor also said studies suggest the left nostril may be more dominant, and when the right nostril is dominant, the body is in a more alert or even stressed state. Who knew? Pretty fascinating stuff. I'm Dr. Sanjay Gupta, helping you live a better life.
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Tom Petty on Ann Arbor's 107.1. Kind of an American vibe to that song, right? Sometimes we think about America when we think about that kind of song. Well, today is Flag Day, celebrating the flag of America. And there's actually a movie about it playing this week at the Michigan Theater. There's a few more showings. It's called Flag Day. It is a documentary filmed in Three Oaks, Michigan, home to the nation's largest Flag Day parade. And, you know, every Monday morning, we do Monday Morning at the Movies with Nick Aldering from the Michigan Theater, and he says it's absolutely delightful. And I would like to see something delightful about small town America, because I feel like a lot of stories these days about America talk about a lot of the divisiveness going on, and it's hard, and the division going on. It's difficult to hear these stories sometimes, but in a time of polarization, Flag Day was filmed in a observational verite style, capturing moments of humor and more. And it is playing again a couple of more times, like today at 2 o'clock at the Michigan Theater. You can get details about Flag Day at marquee-arts.org, and go check out a movie. And we will learn more about things happening at the Michigan and State Theaters tomorrow morning, 9 o'clock, right here on Ann Arbor's 107.1. 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

The Cure on Ann Arbor's 107.1. This is brand new from Jesse Wells from the Masks Off album. The song is called Won't You Come Out Tonight? It's Ann Arbor's 107.1.

0: Ann Arbor's 107.1, Sarah McLachlan for your Sunday afternoon. Made in Michigan music from Lord Huron before that. Hey, I'm Scott Vertical. Thank you so much for joining me today. Before the hour is over, you're going to hear the latest from Goose. You're going to hear from the Black Keys. This is Mumford & Sons featuring Chris Stapleton. The song is called Here. It's Ann Arbor's 107.1.
1: Here's my final serenade. Here's a gun and here's a blade. Here's a picture that I saved too long. Here's my credit card and keys, and the reason I won't find peace. Here's a song I should not complete.

Black Keys on Ann Arbor's 107.1 with Lonely Boy. This Thursday, Bank of Ann Arbor's Sonic Lunch features Grace Potter and Jetty Ray opening up for Grace. And I just wanted to mention this past week how much fun it was to see the Accidentals with Emma Zink along with Ember and Ash. And we've shared the Sonic Lunch clip of the Accidentals performing Barracuda by heart. Go to our social media or the Sonic Lunch Facebook page. It was amazing to hear Caitlin, the drummer for the Accidentals, singing Barracuda by heart. It was amazing. It was one of those experiences that I think that everybody that was there is going to be like, that was maybe a highlight of my entire summer. You know, and we're only two shows in for Sonic Lunch. So what other kind of cool stuff are we going to see? Like when Grace Potter performs on Thursday or Rio Costa performs the next week on the 25th. Leif El Sadi on July 2nd. Theo Katzman on July 9th. We're still expecting a lot of wonderful, great surprises, like an amazing rendition of Barracuda by heart. Really, if you haven't seen it yet, you got to go to the Sonic Lunch Facebook page and check it out. It's going to absolutely blow your mind. So you don't know what you're going to hear at Sonic Lunch at these free shows. Get details about all of them right now at Ann Arbor's 107.1.

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1: 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It's psychedelic, jam band, indie pop, and it's actually quite catchy. 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

I've seen Grace Potter live, and she makes a big, wonderful noise in concert. You can find out for yourself at Sonic Lunch this Thursday. Jetty Ray gets it going at 11:30. We'll see you there with Bank of Ann Arbor and 107.1.

That's Biba Doobie and the Marias. Their latest All I Did Was Dream of You, Guster, before that. I'm Scott Vertical. I'm going to get going. I will chat with you again tomorrow morning at 6 o'clock and all week long when I open up the 107.1 ticket window. I'll get you in to see Michigander, Kaleo, Nico Case, and Muse. 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I'll chat with you again tomorrow morning. This is U2.

That's Dry Spell from Casey Musgraves here on Ann Arbor's 107.1. My name is Eric Black, and you know why I love the spring and summertime? Because there's so much stuff going on, so much to talk about. On the show today, we have Ann Arbor Summer Festival that began last week. We also have the Ticket Window. We have Bank of Ann Arbor Sonic Lunch this coming Thursday. I'll let you know who's going to be there. We also have someone coming to Studio A2 tomorrow that released their debut studio album back in January, and they're releasing a new EP coming up on Friday. We'll talk about all of that coming up on the show today. Right now, it's the Police here on Ann Arbor's 107.1.

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0: That's the Breeders with their song Cannonball on Ann Arbor's 107.1. We're going to soak up the sun with Sheryl Crow coming up here shortly. And I'll also let you know about a couple of concerts coming up this summer you can also soak up the sun at. And I'll let you know more about that coming up next here on Ann Arbor's 107.1.
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Soak Up the Sun. That's from Sheryl Crow here on Ann Arbor's 107.1. And we have a couple of great concerts for you in the 107.1 ticket window this week. You can soak up the sun at Muse at Pine Knob on July 13th. We also have Kaleo. They're going to be at the Fillmore Detroit on July 23rd. These next couple of shows are not during the summer, but great shows nonetheless. Nico Case is at the Majestic Detroit on November 8th, and Michigander, they're going to be at St. Andrews Hall on November 13th. You can win in the 107.1 ticket window this week by calling that number, 734-988-1071. We're going to hear new music from Lucy Dacus coming up after The Proclaimers. It's I'm Gonna Be 500 Miles here on Ann Arbor's 107.1.

Young the Giant is coming to the Michigan Lottery Amphitheater at Freedom Hill on Thursday, June 25th. 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

That's Cheesecake from X and the Hatchimen on Ann Arbor's 107.1. Coming up in the 3 o'clock hour, I'll let you know who's going to be in Studio A2 tomorrow, as well as who's going to be headlining for this Thursday's edition of Sonic Lunch. Right now, it's Melissa Etheridge. I'm the only one on Ann Arbor's 107.1.

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That's new music from Noah Kahan. It's called Doors on Ann Arbor's 107.1. That's off his hit record, The Great Divide. And coming up after Brandi Carlile, I'll let you know who's going to be in Studio A2 tomorrow on 107.1. Right now, it's The Killers with Caution on Ann Arbor's 107.1.

That's the joke from Brandi Carlile on Ann Arbor's 107.1. And Brandi Carlile, she's in our Studio A2 archives, which means you can hear her on our new Sunday show. It's called the Sunday Brunch in Studio A2 with your host, Scott Vertical, every Sunday morning from 10 a.m. to 11. We're playing songs from our Studio A2 archives. We're going to be adding to those archives on Monday, Cassius Culpepper. He's going to be in Studio A2 tomorrow. He just released his debut studio album, Act One, back in January, and he's got a new EP coming out on Friday called Summer Nights. Cassius Culpepper, he's going to be in Studio A2 tomorrow. Can't wait for that performance in Studio A2. Coming up in just a moment, we're going to hear new music from Cannons. Right now, it's a psychedelic verse with their song Heaven on Ann Arbor's 107.1.

That's Riptides from Death Cab for Cutie here on Ann Arbor's 107.1. And coming up this Thursday for Bank of Ann Arbor's Sonic Lunch, we have Jetty Ray. She's going to be opening up for Grace Potter. That begins at 11:30 a.m. this Thursday in Liberty Plaza. And coming up next, we've got an artist that opened up for Joe Hertler and the Rainbow Seekers back in 2024 and May Earlywine back in 2025 for Sonic Lunch. And it's the Rebel Eves with their song Rebel Eve here on Ann Arbor's 107.1.

Could You Be Loved? That's from Bob Marley here on Ann Arbor's 107.1. And starting up at the top of the 4 o'clock hour, it's Fine Tuning with Martin Van Dyke. Right now, I'll leave you with a single off Sookie Waterhouse's new album, Loveland. She's also going to be in Detroit on October 16th. Tickets are still available for her show at the Fillmore Detroit. Here's a single off of that new album. It's called Back in Love on Ann Arbor's 107.1.

Made in Michigan artist Jetty Ray opens for Grace Potter this Thursday for Bank of Ann Arbor's Sonic Lunch. This particular Sonic Lunch is going to be quite memorable and extra special. 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

Hi, everybody. I'm Martin Dandyke, and I am back with Fine Tuning here on Ann Arbor's 107.1. And as always, thank you so much for joining us for our program. We're leading things off today with a birthday tribute to Brian Wilson, the musical genius, founder of the Beach Boys. God Only Knows, taken from their masterwork from 1966, Pet Sounds. Brian would have been turning 84 this coming Saturday, June the 20th. More from the Beach Boys featuring Brian Wilson. This is Don't Worry Baby on Fine Tuning

Gotta love this song title. Gotta love the sentiment and the song written, of course, by Brian Wilson. That's the Beach Boys with That's Why God Made the Radio. It's the title track from the band's final studio album, which came out some 14 years ago in 2012. As part of our birthday tribute to the Beach Boys' Brian Wilson, we also heard another classic, California Girls, and before that, Don't Worry Baby. Two more from the Beach Boys, In My Room, followed by Good Vibrations.

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99 BPM and Zoom 97. Two tracks from Kurt Vile's just released 10th solo album, Philadelphia's Been Good to Me. He was at one time the lead guitarist in The War on Drugs, the band that is led these days by Adam Granduciel. But Kurt Vile split from The War on Drugs quite a few years ago. He released his very first solo album, Constant Hitmaker, close to 20 years or so ago. Let's continue with more from the new album from Kurt Vile. Again, it's entitled Philadelphia's Been Good to Me. This is Rock a Stone on Fine Tuning,

entertainment. A piano and a radio. Hot tea and cigarettes.

produced by T-Bone Burnett. That's Grace Potter with Losing You from her album Medicine, which finally saw the light of day last year. The album was recorded many, many years ago, but due to record company issues and hassles that Grace Potter had, the album never came out as it was intended to some 10 years or so ago. Finally was issued to major acclaim last year. Grace Potter, our headliner this Thursday at Sonic Lunch. We'll give you more details shortly. I'm Martin Van Dyke. This is Fine Tuning, and here's more from Grace Potter.

two more songs from Grace Potter's album Medicine. We heard That Phone, followed by the title track. Grace Potter's Medicine album was recorded somewhere around 18 years ago, but not issued until last year. Again, this was due to a record company that did not really have a clue about what Grace Potter was trying to do with this album. She was trying to go in a more bluesy, rootsy direction, and it was, yes, less of a pop-oriented album, but still absolutely brilliant. And of course, she was using one of the greatest producers in music, T-Bone Burnett, as well. But apparently, that wasn't enough to satisfy her record company at that time. But at least the album did come out finally last year. I've got big breaking news here about Grace Potter's appearance this Thursday at Sonic Lunch. Now, as always, typically our shows at Sonic Lunch, weather permitting, take place outside at Liberty Plaza, Liberty and Division Streets. But just earlier today, the venue for this Thursday Sonic Lunch show, June 18th, with our headliner Grace Potter and our opening act, Jetty Ray, has been changed. The show will go on, but it's taking place at the Michigan Theater. So again, a big heads up, Grace Potter with special guest Jetty Ray, Bank of Ann Arbor Sonic Lunch concert this Thursday, June 18th, has been moved to the Michigan Theater. Not because we're expecting heavy weather on Thursday, but apparently due to the major construction that's going on in downtown Ann Arbor, it's just going to create too much of a hassle trying to put up the big stage for Grace Potter where we, you know, close off Liberty Street. So the show is going on, but it will be at the Michigan Theater. Jetty Ray, our opening act, begins at 11:30 a.m. and then Grace Potter right afternoon, right about 12:05 or so at the Michigan. Everything else is the same. Of course, the show is absolutely free. It's just being moved from Liberty Plaza to the Michigan Theater. We hope to see you there this Thursday, June the 18th. Let's continue with a couple songs from the two albums that Robert Plant and Alison Krauss did together, Raising Sand, followed by Raise the Roof. And again, both of these albums also produced by T-Bone Burnett. Here's Robert Plant and Alison Krauss with Gone, Gone, Gone, Done Moved On Fire.

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Born in Brooklyn, New York, on June 15th of 1941, Harry Nilsson, he would have been turning 85 tomorrow. We just heard Cuddly Toy and 1941. Both of those songs date back to his 1967 release, Pandemonium Shadow Show. And before that, probably the best known song sung by Harry Nilsson, but he didn't write it. It was written and originally done by Fred Neil, but it was the version sung by Harry Nilsson that's featured in the classic film Midnight Cowboy, starring Dustin Hoffman and John Voight. Let's continue our birthday tribute to Nilsson with this track, Gotta Get Up. It's from the Nilsson Schmilsson album from the early 70s.

Live from beautiful downtown Ann Arbor, Michigan, you're tuned into Tree Town Sound, and I am your host, Matthew Altruda. Like I am every Sunday night, live in studio, warts and all, problems and all, life and all, music and all, just like all of you navigating this earth as we float in the middle of outer space. No idea where we are. It never ends. But I do know one thing. I'm dialed in for this radio show today, and I hope you are too. Crazy week for me. If you haven't seen the news, heard the breaking news, Grace Potter and Jetty Ray's Sonic Lunch show that is scheduled for this Thursday is being moved to the Michigan Theater. And you're probably asking why. How could this be happening? And it's because all of downtown is under construction. We are bringing in a monster stage that's just not going to fit with all of the issues downtown. So what do? At Bank of Ann Arbor, we find solutions. And the show is being moved to the Michigan Theater. It's all the same time. It is 520 feet away from Liberty Plaza. Park in the same place. You might want to get there a touch earlier. We're going to try to get the doors open before 11, but close to that. But Jetty Ray will be starting at 11:30. And Grace Potter will be starting about 12:08. So really cool stuff. If you need more information, reach out to Sonic Lunch on socials, not my Twitter. But if you want to, you can. I'll like it. Anyways, so like I said when I opened up this show, I come in here warts and all. And last Sunday's radio show, I came in here like a mess. And I couldn't really talk about why. And I talked about a few weeks ago that my mother passed away. And I know many people go through this. And it's a really, really hard experience. Something that I've never had to navigate in life before. And we did her estate sale. We're going through all this stuff. And my older sister's husband passed away last Saturday. And man, it's just been a crazy week for me and my family. And I did my best to hold it together last week, not say anything because it was too soon, but it happened. And having the show move and everything else going on in this world, I've been all over the place. And this radio show is really going to help me dial it in today. So guess what? You're getting a real human on the air who's not necessarily a DJ, but someone who has a radio show that comes in and lets it all hang out. And you're tuned into a great Tree Town Sound today. And we're going to start off with a song I've never played on this radio show, but I love. I know. Figure out how that works. It is from Joe Hertler and the Rainbow Seekers, and I honestly can't believe I've never played this on this show before. Joe has performed it live on this show back in like 2018. The song is on the 2015 Terra Incognita, Terra Incognita. I had to think about it for a second. You know Joe, he's always doing crazy things. But this song, Red Wings is the name, and that's like a symbolic name for it. But it's about, you know, just doing your best to try to laugh things off, doing your best to find humor and comfort and just trying to make yourself feel better and, you know, moving forward in life. So we're going to start off with this one. I absolutely love this song. I can't believe I haven't played it before. It's a debut. This is Joe Hertler and the Rainbow Seekers starting off Tree Town Sound with Red Wings.

you need a depressing song, you can always count on the one and only Sufjan Stevens. That is from Seven Swans from 2004. Only, I think, the second time I've ever played that. And the other time was this year. But we won't need legs to stand. It's a song about spreading your wings and moving up in this world, literally. So, not literally, but you know what I mean. Anyways, we'll focus again. This morning I was at home, and I don't know if you noticed or not. Maybe you were sleeping at like 1 o'clock like my son in New York City after celebrating the Knicks' victory last night. But if you were up like a normal person, you probably noticed that huge storm that rolled through. And that kind of inspired this radio show today. I was kind of feeling like I needed it, and it didn't let me down. And I was thinking of songs that, you know, were filled with love and were driving me. And this next song, In the Morning Light by Billy Strings, co-written by Paul Hoffman of Green Sky Bluegrass, is simply about Billy Strings' wife, Allie. And it's a song about love and how at many times he doesn't really necessarily deserve it, or maybe he doesn't feel like he deserves it, but all he knows is just going to put everything into it and be the best person he can be. Kind of the way we should live our life, right? Start with the morning light. This is Billy Strings. 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

0: The diva of all divas. That is Detroit's very own Aretha Franklin from the 1972 album Young, Gifted, and Black. That is, can you guess it? Someone's saying in that car, that is Daydreaming, and that is a Tree Town Sound debut. Never played that on the show before. Actually hard to even wrap my head around. That has never happened, but so fitting to the opening of this radio show. We are far from over on Tree Town Sound. Quick shout out to my sponsors, as always, Bank of Ann Arbor, Sonic Lunch, this Thursday, Jetty Ray and Grace Potter. That show will be moved to the Michigan Theater. 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It's also going to be all over social media. If you have any questions, you can reach out there. Also, it's top of the park right now, Ann Arbor Summer Festival. It's happening as we speak. 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
8: Colleague of mine was telling me the other day about how their Instagram feed is filled with videos, most of them kind of funny, about how grandparents and friends tend to bulldoze new parents out of the way to get to see their baby. Now, as a dad of three daughters, I know how life really does become all about them the moment those kids are born. But I also know parents are still people, too, who need their own attention beyond being mom or dad. And moms, in particular in those early years, can feel especially invisible in the eyes of other people. So what can you do to stop contributing to what is known as maternal invisibility? Women we spoke to said these two things were the most helpful. When people stopped to ask how they could best support them, number one, or when they took the initiative to handle certain tasks that obviously needed to be done. I'm Dr. Sanjay Gupta, helping you live a better life.
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Well, chances are you know who this artist is, the one and only Lord Huron. Also, you may know his real name, Ben Schneider, from his time living in Michigan, attending the University of Michigan. I saw him probably like 30 people right around when this album was released, just thinking, man, Ben is going to be an absolute star. And lo and behold, he is an absolute star. I don't play Time to Run enough on this radio show. It is from Lonesome Dreams from 2012, many, many moons ago. So if you just tuned

Now, wow, you missed so much. I can't even catch you up. But Ann Arbor Summer Festival is happening right now for the next couple of weeks. One show I really want to highlight is this Tuesday night at 5 p.m. at the Grove Stage. Mr. Chris DuPont. Love Chris DuPont. He comes in here, plays enough, plays a lot. Yeah, he plays way too much coming on this show. We're going to do his big hit, the big banger, the one from Outliers from 2015. This is Chris DuPont with Forgiveness, one of the most powerful songs coming out of the Ann Arbor music scene. You can see him this Tuesday night, June 14th, at Ann Arbor's Summer Festival.

It just seems like everything Matthew Jones does is a cinematic masterpiece. That is Hand Out the Drugs off his 2026 album, The Good Life. He was in studio at the earlier in the year with Misty Lynn, and I absolutely love this new album and that song. Regardless, kids out there, don't do drugs. The song is not about doing drugs. The song is about healing and not, you know, doing drugs instead of healing and going through the processes. You know how that works. Well, this next artist has no idea how that works because they are streaky clean, and that is the one and only Wolfpack. And I was blown away by the fact that quite possibly their most well-known epic song I haven't played on this radio show in 4 years, featuring just the incredible vocals of Antoine Stanley. This is Wolfpack from My First Car. This is Wait for the Moment on Treetown Sound.

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1: I think you left your phone in my room. It goes off and I wake up too soon.

Who You Are by Tally Hall, written by the one and only Rob Cantor, who is releasing a new song this Tuesday called My Boy, which we will be playing next Sunday. Had a little fun with it on social media to drive him crazy, thinking that I played it tonight. But what are you going to do? This single that is released on Tuesday is the start of it all. Let's just put it that way. I would say that starting this Tuesday with this release through the end of the year, it will be the most exciting year since the band was fully active starting this Tuesday. And if you don't believe me, not everyone does. Buckle up. I'm never wrong. I always win. Not always. I pretend I do. Actually, I never win. Never mind. Everything I said, just forget. All right, so we are going to feature one more song on Tree Town Sound today. This next artist is Misty Lynn, and I was really debating on, playing this earlier in the show because the song is called Hard to Hear. And as you listen to the lyrics, which are genius, mind you, Misty is just an incredible lyricist. And considering she didn't even start playing music or the guitar until she was like 20 years old and just had all this songwriting just explode out of her. But this song, Hard to Hear, it's almost like a self-reflection song. It's almost like you're singing to yourself and looking in the mirror and going through loss in love and accepting it because you don't really have a choice. And you just have to plow through it and be strong. And that kind of is just the way this song works. And Misty is a master of writing this way. And we're going to close it out now proper. This is Misty Lynn off her brand new album from 2023. This is Hard to Hear. Everyone have a safe week. Hopefully I'll see you at the Michigan Theater for Grace Potter this Thursday or at Top of the Park. Up next, Mark Copeland with Under the Radar Radio.

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1: Welcome to the show. I'm your host for the next 2 hours, Mark Copeland. I've got new music coming up from Interpol, Mike D of Montreal, Afghan Whigs, and four songs from our pick of the week, the Claypool Lennon Delirium, the album The Great Parrot Ox, and the Golden Egg of Empathy. We start with the song What a Predicament on Under the Radar Radio.

0: questioner again, please. I don't think my personality came through.
1: 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Get Down Services and The Radiator on Under the Radar Radio. It is so catchy. That is from their first full-length album, Massive Champion, coming out August 14th. King Gizzard and the Lizard Wizard before that with Honey, and What a Predicament from the Claypool Lennon Delirium, and our pick of the week, The Great Parrot Ox and the Golden Egg of Empathy. This is the latest from Gift and the album Illuminator. It's Shadow Stealer on Under the Radar Radio.

Under the Radar Radio. That is Space Moth from the upcoming album Inward Eye, which is out June 26th. That was Do We Exist? And before that, the OCs with the song C, just the letter C. Our pick of the week is the new album from the Claypool Lennon Delirium called The Great Parrot Ox and the Golden Egg of Empathy. This is Mantra of the Manatee on Under the Radar Radio.

the Afghan Whigs on Under the Radar Radio. Jungle Rue is from the upcoming album Soft Control, which is out on August 21st. Before that, Sean Lennon's band Ghost of a Sabretooth Tiger with the song Animals. I was supposed to see them open for Beck in Detroit a few years ago. They got hung up at the Canadian border, so Beck had to open for himself that evening. And we also heard new music from the Mountain Goats with Shallow Grave from the upcoming album Days. This is new music from Interpol. They have a new album coming August 28th called This Mirror Weighs a Ton. This is See Out Loud on Under the Radar Radio on WQKL, Ann Arbor's 107.1.